0: Domenico Scarlatti loved writing keyboard sonatas. He wrote 555 of them. Nice round number. What he didn't care for was organization, and so every single one of those is called Sonata. And that's one of them right there, played by Javier Perianas.
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0: Richard Stoltzman plays his clarinet here with the Slovak Radio Symphony Orchestra, led by Kirk Trevor, and this music of Carl Maria von Weber, his clarinet concerto number 2.

0: Richard Stoltzman playing the clarinet there with the Slovak Radio Symphony, Kirk Trevor conducting. The Clarinet Concerto No. 2 by Carl Maria von Weber.
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1: Steven Spielberg, John Williams, Tim Burton, Danny Elfman, Federico Fellini, Nino Rota. Fellini and Rota were side by side for decades, directing and scoring films. And Fellini once called him the most precious collaborator that he ever had. And this is music from their satirical 1978 film, Orchestra Rehearsal.

0: That's called Orchestra Rehearsal, or I should say it's the music from the movie called Orchestra Rehearsal by Federico Fellini, the music by Nino Rota for that 1970s film where the orchestra basically rebels against the conductor and antics ensue. The Orchestra of La Scala of Milan, conducted there by Riccardo Muti, music of Nino Rota.
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0: Now, you tell me if you hear a certain very famous theme song from a certain significant 1960s science fiction TV show in the opening notes of this piece. Does that sound like it inspired the original Star Trek theme to you, or is that just me? I always wonder if the Hollywood composer Alexander Courage had that melody in the back of his mind when he wrote that theme song, but I've never read it confirmed anywhere. To be sure, this music by Eric Korngold did predate that famous TV theme song, but only by 20 years. We'll listen to Nicola Benedetti playing the Korngold Violin Concerto coming up. The additionally interesting thing about that Korngold piece is that it was actually written for something made in Hollywood, too. And I'll tell you that story. This is a Madrigal Pavana by Francisco Braga, played by the English Chamber Orchestra, led by Neil Thompson.

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0: The Violin Concerto by Erich Korngold was premiered in 1947 by the great violinist Jascha Heifetz, and the St. Louis Symphony was very well received. And here is Nicola Benedetti to do it justice for us with Kirill Karabets and the Bournemouth Symphony Orchestra.

0: quite a piece and quite topsy-turvy at the end. The Violin Concerto by Eric Korngold, played there by violinist Nicola Benedetti, with the Bournemouth Symphony Orchestra led by Kirill Karabits.
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0: We're going to listen to an Andante and Polacca by Carl Czerny, played here by the late great horn player Barry Tuckwell, Daniel Blumenthal at the piano.

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0: And Andante and Polacca by Carl Czerny, played by horn soloist Barry Tuckwell with Daniel Blumenthal at the piano. 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And, of course, support also comes from you. And we thank you for it. I'm Steve Seal.
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2: 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Classical music and late night jazz for Western North Carolina.

Steve Million on piano from his recording, What I Meant to Say. We heard the composition Blue Lizard with Steve Cardenas guitar, John Sims bass, Ron Vincent drums from Origin Records. Hey, how you doing? You're with D. Alexander. Hope you're well. I'm feeling fantastic. So happy you decided to hang out with me during this hour of music. Great things in store just for you. So kick back and relax, and let me serenade you with this great music. So stay with me. This is jazz.

The Reed Hoisin Project, beautiful rendition of Tad Dameron's On a Misty Night, also the title of the recording. And right before that, we heard the legendary alto saxophonist Charles McPherson on his Smoke Sessions debut, an inspired new recording, Reverence, dedicated to Barry Harris. We heard the composition Ode to Barry. Let's continue with the music of singer-songwriter Heidi Martin from her recording Gifts and Sacrifices. And this is her third recording since 2012. She upholds the aphorism, you can't join the throng until you sing your own song. Let's take a listen to her composition entitled Memphis.

On alto, that's Mr. Bobby Watson from back home in Kansas City. Beautiful rendition of I'm Glad There Is You, supported by Cyrus Chestnut on piano, Curtis Lundy bass, Victor Jones on drums. Right before that, the Grand Dame, Miss Betty Carter. Every time she was in town, if I wasn't working, I was right there with note, paper, and pen taking notes. She was something else, from her recording and the title track, Look What I Got. And I had an opportunity to meet the gentleman. As a matter of fact, we did a gig together, Mr. Michael Bowie on bass. Such a sweetheart, along with Lewis Nash, also a good friend of mine, on drums, and Stephen Scott on piano. Let's continue with Miss Jill McCarron and her trio with Vincent Herring and Randy Brecker from her recording, Gin, The Whisperer.

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The voice of Pierre L. Chambers from his recording, Shiny Moments. We heard the composition, Lonely Girl. And he is the bass player, Paul Chambers' son. Very, very nice. Thank you so much for tuning in. If you have any questions or comments, please reach out to us at jazznetwork@wfmt.com. Look forward to hearing from you, your questions or comments. Until we are together again, please take good care of yourself. You're with D. Alexander, and this is Jazz.

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Stay with us for more jazz coming your way until 4 o'clock. Starting at 4, it's classical music. It's 11 o'clock.

That's Aaron Dill on piano from his recording, The Vagabond. We heard his composition, Kaleidoscope Road, and he's supported by Paul Sakivi bass, Gregory Hutchinson on drums on the Mac Avenue label. Thank you so much for joining me during this hour. You're with D. Alexander. Great things in store for you, classics as well as new music. So please stay with me during this hour. Thank you for tuning in. This is Jazz.

on Vibes, Mr. Joel Ross from his recording New Blues with his rendition of Thelonious Monk's Evidence. Right before that, we heard from the phenomenal group Fertile Ground from their recording Black Is with Another Day. Let's continue with Oliver Lake and his big band from the recording Cloth with Bouncing Back, Bumping Me Against the Wall.

Eric Alexander, alto saxophone with strings, from the recording A New Beginning, along with David Hazeltine, John Weber, and Joe Farnsworth, with strings arranged and conducted by Bill Dobbins on that wonderful arrangement of Embraceable You. Right before that, we heard from bassman Clark Summers, Lens, from his recording Intertwine, with his composition Invisible Arrow, supported by Jeff Bradfield tenor, Chris Madsen also on tenor, Matt Gold guitar, and Dana Hall on drums. Let's continue with the Queen, Dinah Washington, Stairway to the Stars.

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The legendary Jaco Pastorius from his self-titled recording with his composition, Portrait of Tracy. Thank you so much for joining me during this hour of music. Had a great time sharing it with you. Don't forget, share this music with your children. And if you have any questions or comments, feel free to reach out to us at jazznetwork@wfmt.com. Look forward to hearing from you. Thank you for listening. You're with D. Alexander, and this is Jazz.

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It's midnight.

Gerald Beckett from his recording Mood, and a piece by the late Harold Mayburn called John Neely, Beautiful People. Gerald there on flute, Noah Frank on trumpet, Terry Rodriguez piano, Paul Federici bass, Fred Johnson drums. A couple of people there that Gerald has played with over the years, and a good way to get the hour started. Hello there. You're listening to Jazz with Dave Schwann. Always a pleasure to have you with us. Please stay with us if you can. We do hope things are going very well for you and yours. Thanks again for joining us. Guitarist Peter Bernstein up next from his recording, What Comes Next? Here is Dizzy Gillespie's Con Alma.

Dizzy Gillespie's classic, Con Alma, With Alma. They're played by guitarist Peter Bernstein. That's from his recording called What Comes Next. Joined by three great colleagues here, Sullivan Fortner is on piano, Peter Washington on bass, and Joe Farnsworth on drums, Peter out front on guitar. How about hearing from guitarist Dave Stryker? This is from his recording, Baker's Circle, and Cole Porter's classic tune, Everything I Love.

Everything I Love, Cole Porter's tune, which is included on Dave Stryker's CD, Baker's Circle. That was Dave on guitar, Walter Smith III on tenor sax, Jared Gold on organ, and McClenty Hunter on drums. You're listening to Jazz with Dave Schwann. Alto saxophonist Brent Jensen up next. Brent has a CD out remembering Paul Desmond, the great alto saxophonist, of course, with Dave Brubeck for many years. Brent calls this CD the sound of a dry martini. That's the way Paul described his sound. And here is the opening cut, a tune by Paul Desmond. We'll hear Jamie Findlay on guitar getting us started on Wendy.

Alto saxophonist Brent Jensen, paying tribute to the great alto saxophonist Paul Desmond. That was Paul's tune called Wendy. It's on Brent's CD, The Sound of a Dry Martini, remembering Paul Desmond. Along with Brent on alto, Jamie Findlay on guitar, Zach Matthews on bass, and Dean Koba on drums. We have a lot more jazz to come. We hope you can stay with us for it. Dave Schwann here. Thanks for joining us.

Mitchell Foreman from his recording Perspectives and a Dog's Life in memory of his dog named Phoebe. Two pianists named Alexander for you up next. First, Joey Alexander from his recording called Warna, W-A-R-N-A. Here's Joe Henderson's tune, Inner Urge.

Joey Alexander from his recording Warna, that's W-A-R-N-A. We heard Joe Henderson's tune, Inner Urge. Joey's trio here features Larry Grenadier on bass, Kendrick Scott on drums, and of course Joey at the piano. And from Joey Alexander to Monty Alexander. In this recording, Monty was part of a trio known as Triple Treat. And these guys were a treat to listen to when they were out front playing live in the 1980s and 1990s. Monty at the piano, Ray Brown on bass, Herb Ellis on guitar. This is from their recording. They did several volumes under the name Triple Treat. This is from Triple Treat 3 and Monty Alexander's beautiful tune, Renewal.

Triple Treat. The name of that trio, Monty Alexander at the piano, Ray Brown on bass, Herb Ellis on guitar. Recorded at the Loa, which was a club in Santa Monica in the 1980s. This recording done in 1987 at the Loa. And we heard Monty's tune called Renewal. You're listening to Jazz with Dave Schwann and some inspiring playing by Eric Reed. Here is Duke Ellington's Come Sunday.

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Eric Reed, from his recording For Such a Time as This, Eric's musical response to the times in which we live, and including in this recording, very appropriately, Duke Ellington's Come Sunday. You're listening to Jazz with Dave Schwann. Our thanks once again for joining us, and tell your friends where the great music is. It's right here. We have Jason Tiemann up next, his trio, including Ed Cherry on guitar, Kyle Kohler on the Hammond B3, Jason on drums. Here is the opening cut to their recording called T-Man, The Elements.

drummer Jason Teeman and his trio with The Elements. That's from their recording T-Man, with Jason on drums, Ed Cherry on guitar, Kyle Kohler on organ. We thank you so much for joining us this hour and hope you enjoyed all the great American music we call jazz. Dave Schwann finishing up with Antonio Adolfo from his recording Hibrido, from Rio to Wayne Shorter, and Wayne Shorter's tune, Deluge.

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The Randy Porter Trio, playing the music of Dave Frischberg. The recording is called Porter Plays Frischberg, Unsung. Randy at the piano, John Watala bass, and Todd Strait on drums, and Dave Frischberg's tune called Little Did I Dream. We are so glad you're here. My name's Dave Schwann. You're listening to the great American music we call jazz. Hank Mobley coming up. We hope you can stay tuned. We hope you and yours are doing just fine, and we hope the music makes things even better for you. Hank Mobley up next from 1966. This is the title cut to his album on Blue Note called Straight No Filter. Get ready for this. Lee Morgan is here on trumpet, Hank Mobley on tenor, McCoy Tyner is the pianist, Bob Cranshaw on bass, Billy Higgins on drums. Straight No Filter.

Hank Mobley, from sessions done in June of 1966, and his tune called Straight No Filter. That's also the name of the Blue Note album. Hank Mobley on tenor, Lee Morgan, trumpet, McCoy Tyner, piano, Bob Cranshaw, bass, and Billy Higgins on drums. Yes, sir. You're listening to Jazz with Dave Schwann, and drummer Steve Fittick is up next. This from his recording Battle Lines, and his tune called Loopholes.

Steve Fiddick from his recording Battle Lines and his tune called Loopholes. Steve on drums, Joe Mondarelli, trumpet, Xavier Perez on tenor, Peter Zack, the pianist, and Michael Karn on bass. You're listening to Jazz with Dave Juan. Here's Quite the Quartet, led by alto saxophonist Jackie McLean. Cedar Walton is on piano, David Williams on bass, and Billy Higgins on drums. The title cut to their Blue Note CD called Nature Boy.

Jackie McLean's rendition of Nature Boy. That's also the name of the album from which it comes. Jackie on alto, Cedar Walton piano, David Williams on bass, Billy Higgins on drums. Dave Schwann here. You're listening to the great American music we call jazz. We thank you for joining us as always and hope you can stay with us. We have a lot more music ahead. We'll be hearing from Cedar Walton in just a couple moments, but first, here is the First Lady of Song.

Ella Fitzgerald in 1958, the birthday concert, Ella in Rome, the name of the recording, When You're Smiling, with Lou Levy piano, Max Bennett bass, Gus Johnson drums. And up next, the Sweet Basil Trio, taking its name from the trio that played regularly at Sweet Basil in New York City. This back in the 1990s, Cedar Walton the pianist, Ron Carter is the bassist, Billy Higgins is the drummer. Here is John Paul Jones.

That goes back to 1991 at the club that was known as Sweet Basil in New York. The Sweet Basil Trio there, Cedar Walton piano, Ron Carter bass, Billy Higgins drums. From the recording St. Thomas, we heard a tune called John Paul Jones. And of course, the album takes its name from the great tune by the great Sonny Rollins, St. Thomas. You're listening to Jazz with Dave Schwann. Here's another live recording, also done in New York, this time coming from Smoke in August and September of 2019. This was a celebration of Charlie Parker's 99th birthday with three alto sax players, Vincent Herring, Bobby Watson, and Gary Bartz. We're going to hear Vincent Herring soloing, however, on Lover Man.

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Vincent Herring, alto sax, on Lover Man. That's from the recording Bird at 100, recorded live at Smoke in New York in August and September of 2019, right around the time of Charlie Parker, Bird's 99th birthday. The CD coming out in time for Bird's 100th birthday anniversary. Vincent Herring, alto, David Kikoski, piano, Yasushi Nakamura, bass, Carl Allen on drums, and Vincent is joined by Bobby Watson and Gary Bartz, two other alto sax players on other cuts on Bird at 100. Ron Carter is on bass once again here with David Hazeltine, piano, Al Foster on drums for Blues for Eddie.

David Hazeltine with his tune Blues for Eddie, written for a one-time employer, Eddie Harris. That's from his album called The Time Is Now, and along with David Hazeltine on piano, Ron Carter on bass, Al Foster drums. We thank you so much for joining us this hour and hope you enjoyed all the great American music we call jazz. Dave Schwann finishing up with the group Something Blue from their recording Maximum Enjoyment and New Directions.

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Thanks for joining us for Jazz Overnights. 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
1: Vocalist Veronica Swift from her album This Bitter Earth. Everybody Has the Right to Be Wrong, with Emmett Cohen at the piano, Yasushi Nakamura on bass, and Brian Carter on drums. It's a tune that that Frank Sinatra did on his album Broadway My Way, but I was looking for the original musical with music by Jimmy Van Heusen and lyrics by Sammy Kahn, Steve's dad, Steve Kahn's dad. Sammy Kahn did the lyric to Everybody Has the Right to Be Wrong for the musical Skyscraper, which ran on Broadway in 1965 and 1966. I guess it was revived. It was based on a play called Dream Girl by Elmer Rice. I was just curious. Nice tune for Veronica Swift from her album, This Bitter Earth. That was preceded by pianist Leslie Pinchuk with Smoke Gets in Your Eyes from her album, You Eat My Food, You Drink My Wine, You Steal My Girl. Leslie Pinchuk, along with bassist Scott Hardy and Michael Sarin on drums. And we began that set, yes, way back there. Rahsaan Roland Kirk began the set from his album called Simmer, Reduce, Garnish, and Serve. Rahsaan Roland Kirk with a tune called Dorthan's Walk for Dorthan Kirk, his wife, Dorthan. That featured Hilton Ruiz on keyboards. Sonny Brown was the drummer, Philip Bowler on bass, and Steve Turay was the trombonist, saxophonist Rahsaan Roland Kirk opening that set. I'm John Hill, and we're listening to jazz. Here is Count Basie and the orchestra.

on this, ladies and gentlemen, just about winds up our session for the gang and myself. We sure hope you've enjoyed. Especially if you enjoyed working for us, it's been swell. It's been great.

Angel Eyes, the name of the tune, from saxophonist Gene Ammons, from a collection titled Gentle Jug, Volume 3. It was originally released on the Angel Eyes album and reissued on a collection called the Gene Ammons Story Organ Combos. The organist, Johnny Hammond Smith. Doug Watkins was the bassist, Mr. A.T., Arthur Taylor on drums, and that was Frank Wess on flute, Gene Ammons, and Alice Coltrane ahead of it with her song Blue Nile from the album Translinear Light. Alice Coltrane with Ravi Coltrane on saxophone. James Genus was the bassist, and that was Jeff Tane Watts on drums. We are listening to jazz.

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The tune Light Blue, performed by pianist Eric Reed, a Thelonious Monk tune from Eric's album titled The Dancing Monk, with Ben Wolfe on bass and drummer McClinty Hunter. We heard from clarinetist Joseph Howell and his quartet, Live in Japan, the name of the album, the tune Nefertiti. Joseph Howell with pianist Keigo Harakawa, bassist Kenji Shimada, and Kenichi Nishio, the drummer. I'm John Hill. Thanks for joining me for jazz this hour. I'll see you later. Here's Carmen McRae live at London's Flamingo Jazz Club.

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It's 3 o'clock.

From his album Blue Muse, that is guitarist Kenny Burrell with a tune called Habiba to open this hour of jazz for us. Hi, I'm your host, John Hill.

Music from the United States Air Force band Airmen of Note, featuring guitarist Peter Bernstein on a Duke Pearson tune called Chant. Duke Pearson, the pianist probably best known for his composition Christo Redentor. Chant, featuring Peter Bernstein on guitar and Cameron Kane, Technical Sergeant Cameron Kane, on bass. From the 2021 Jazz Heritage Series, The Airmen of Note. And we began that set with trumpeter Tom Harrell. Light On is the name of the disc, and the tune was Sky Life, with Wayne Escoffrey on saxophone. Danny Grissett was the pianist, Ugana Okegwo the bassist, and the drummer Jonathan Blake, trumpeter Tom Harrell, opening the set. I'm John Hill. We're listening to jazz. This is Divert from Yellow Jackets.

That was a Bill Evans tune called Very Early, performed for us by guitarist John McLaughlin from an album called Time Remembered. John McLaughlin plays Bill Evans, accompanied here by the Igueta Quartet, a quartet of acoustic guitars. John McLaughlin plays Bill Evans. Just ahead of it, we heard from pianist Yoko Miwa. Her album is called Songs of Joy. And that was Thelonious Monk's Think of One, the Yoko Miwa Trio, featuring Will Slater on bass and Scott Goulding on drums. And we began that set with the band Artemis, along with guest vocalist Cecile McLaurin-Salvant, with a tune called Cry Buttercup Cry. Renee Rosnes at the piano, Anat Cohen on clarinet. The saxophonist was Melissa Aldana, with Ingrid Jensen on trumpet, the bassist Noriko Ueda, and drummer Allison Miller. Cry Buttercup Cry from the band Artemis. The album is called Artemis. We're listening to jazz.

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0: a tune called Sixth Chakra from Michael Waldrop and the album Time Frames with Jose Rossi on percussion. From bassist Rodney Whitaker and the album Outrospection, the music of Greg Hill. The song was The Peace Song, and the Rubicon song came from an album titled Evolving from vocalist Roderick Harper. I'm John Hill. Thanks for listening this hour. See you later.
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E flat. I'm on the E flat. The B flat. Play this, play this. You're never gonna understand English.

Thank you for joining us for Late Night Jazz here on BPR Classic. 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

0: Bach's Trio Sonata No. 5. That was trumpeter Allison Balsam's arrangement. She played with friends violinist Alina Ibragimova, cellist Mark Caudle, and playing harpsichord was Alistair Ross on Music Through the Night. From Bach, we'll switch to Mozart, coming up in just a minute.
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0: It took Giacomo Meyerbeer 10 years to finish The Prophet. We just heard Ballet of the Skaters from that opera. Mikhail Nesterowitz conducted the Barcelona Symphony Orchestra on Music Through the Night. I'm Jillian Kahn. Thanks a lot for being here and listening with me. It's great to have your company.
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0: Pathways, written and performed by Connor Chi. He has an entire album that combines his Native American heritage and his classical training. And there are some really beautiful music videos that go along with performances from tracks on that album. If you find his YouTube page, you can watch the video for the piece we just heard and others.
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0: Italian composer Luigi Boccherini was a cello virtuoso, so a lot of the music he wrote was for cello. But that's not all he did. He wrote some symphonies, too. We'll hear a symphony in A major by Boccherini, performed here by the German Chamber Academy.

0: A symphony by Luigi Boccherini. Johannes Goritzky conducted the German Chamber Academy on Music Through the Night. 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
0: In 18th century Germany, this composer was just as successful as Strauss. But a combination of factors, including bans on music by anti-Semitism, prevented him from seeing greater fame. His name is Franz Schreicher.

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0: Ein Tanzspiel by Franz Schreicher. The Orchestra de la Suisse Romande was conducted by Kazuki Yamada on Music Through the Night.
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0: Maurice Ravel wrote that kind of right in the middle of a transition, going from an up-and-coming composer to a well-known celebrity. Morning Song of the Jester by Ravel. Herbert von Karajan conducted the Paris Orchestra. Music from another celebrity, Franz Josef Haydn, is coming up in about 5 minutes.
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0: Symphony No. 7 by Franz Joseph Haydn. It's called Midday. We heard conductor Neville Mariner and the Academy of St. Martin in the Fields. Some Chopin piano music coming up in just a minute.
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0: For some people, it's all about fame when it comes to a career in entertainment. But pianist Vladimir Ashkenazy says that if you go for fame, you'll have a problem. As a young musician, fame and fortune is not what you should strive for, but rather play the music well. If you have a gift, develop that gift and play well. And Ashkenazy says that the highest level of talent that might bring you fame also lives alongside the deepest, genuine humility. And Ashkenazy has had that rare combination for over 70 years.

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0: Vladimir Ashkenazy with a Barcarolle by Frédéric Chopin. I'm Jalene Kahn. Thanks a lot for being here. I hope you have a great Thursday.
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4: Composers often had little or nothing to do with the nicknames given to their work. This was the case with Mozart's 41st symphony, dubbed Jupiter, as to why we can mainly speculate. Maybe someone thought the piece was so good it had godlike qualities, you know how people get when it comes to hyperbole. And also maybe a lack of concern for mortal affairs. Jupiter has its moments of assertiveness, but it can also be a solemn affair. Though Mozart may have bristled, the nickname stuck. We call it Jupiter today. Symphony number 41, first movement on its way.

0: I don't even play, and that sounds baffling to me. That's the highly capable Suzanne MacDonald soloing through a work by Gabriel Pernet, meant to be challenging, a caprice from his Impromptu. Wonder how impromptu that actually is, musicians. Coming up, we'll hear the piece of classical music, almost certainly the one that is the most so identified with this part of the day. I'll give you a hint. It's from Edvard Grieg.
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0: 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Donald Runicles conducted the Orchestra of St. Luke's.
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3: These days, Georges Bizet's Carmen gets most of the credit for kicking off the French obsession with all things Spanish. But Édouard Lalo actually beat him to the punch, not as famously. Lalo's Symphonie Espagnole was unveiled in Paris by the virtuoso Spanish violinist Pablo de Sarasate just a month before Carmen even opened. And as you probably know, Carmen didn't exactly splash over big with the public right away. It didn't take off until after Bizet's death. The work hit big right out of the box, this Symphonie Espagnole. Better luck for Édouard Lalo. It's coming up.

0: Conga del Fuego, Arturo Marquez. That was Gustavo Dudamel and the Simon Bolivar Youth Orchestra.
1: 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And you can find

0: There's a pastoral by Igor Stravinsky, the Boston Symphony Chamber Players. Really, the winds there. Coming up, a couple of poetic waltzes featuring one of my favorite, I was going to say upcoming, but she's very well established, actually, Joy Fei Yang, and a work from Lou Koster, too.
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0: That was from Symphony Espanol Rondo. Edward Lalo composed that. It was Antonio Papano conducting the Philharmonic Orchestra, and Maxim Vengerov was the violinist.
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0: Michel Plasson conducting the Orchestra of Toulouse, Georges Bizet's Carmen Suite No. 1. I'm Kevin O'Connor. 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

0: That's the overture from La Belle Hélène, and Jacques Offenbach composed it. Jean-Pascal Tourtellier was conducting the BBC Philharmonic Orchestra. Hitch up the mules, we're headed Grand Canyon way.
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0: Fourth movement to the First Symphony by Beethoven, showing his potential. Plenty of it coming, of course. Osmo Vanska conducted the Minnesota Orchestra.
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0: Vocalese. Sounds like an improv, really, doesn't it? Sergei Rachmaninoff, and that was Nobuyuki Tsuji, the pianist. Violin Concerto from Bach coming right up.
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0: Shunsuke Sato was the soloist there in Violin Concerto No. 2 by Bach and the ensemble Il Pomodoro. Coming up next, something with a prog rock connection, actually, and part of a symphony by Franz Schubert.
1: Discipline, passion, and focus. That's what it takes to be successful in any pursuit, and it's certainly what it takes to excel at classical music. I'm pianist Peter Dugan. Join me as we celebrate those very qualities in America's most extraordinary young classical musicians. We'll hear their stories, share a laugh with them, and of course, marvel at their outstanding performances. That's From the Top.
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0: Like an Abbott and Costello routine here, but here we go. Reveille is the second movement of a work called Five, which is the third classical orchestral suite composed by Tony Banks, the founding keyboardist of the band Genesis. Here it is, Reveille, and it's Nick Ingman, the Czech National Symphony Orchestra.

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0: 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The Norwegian Chamber Orchestra was led by Iona Brown.
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0: This is one of those pieces of music, I'm laughing because when I hear it, I realize that I probably heard it when I was a kid, like pretty little, and we would go to Hess's department store of Allentown, Pennsylvania. Yeah, my grandma worked there in the credit department, and it was one of those great, boy, do I miss them, old-time department stores, you know, really, really classy. And they were really excited because they had some of the first non-human operated automatic elevators. Yeah, and they were brass, they were gorgeous, and they played music in them that I love to listen to. And I remember that's the first place I heard this. Yeah, sorry, Roman Hofstetter, I'm calling you out for elevator music. Here is his Serenade with the Kodály Quartet.

0: The Father and Sons Clarinet Ensemble, the Clarinots, joined by the Vienna Virtuosi, Fantasy on Themes from Verdi's Rigoletto by Franz and Carl Doppler.
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0: This is some music by William Grant Still, his Panamanian Dances, and it's performed by the Berlin Symphony, led by Isaiah Jackson.

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0: Panamanian Dances by William Grant Still, performed there by the Berlin Symphony Orchestra, and they were led by Isaiah Jackson. Remember something called the Daily Download? 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I'm Lynn Worfel. 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

0: It has a melancholy sound to it, doesn't it? The Rondo for cello, Hana Chang, the cellist, and the St. Cecilia Orchestra, led by Antonio Pappano.
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0: Canadian horn player James Somerville, who was for a long time the principal horn player of the Boston Symphony, playing there with the CBC Vancouver Orchestra led by Mario Bernardi, the Horn Concerto No. 4 by Mozart.
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0: Now, this is a piece of music I associate with two things. Number one, having been a theology and philosophy student, the name Ludwig Wittgenstein comes to mind. And Wittgenstein, the name works into... Do you remember the philosopher's song from Monty Python's Flying Circus? You know, that one? Yeah. Yeah, Socrates himself is particularly missed. Well, they mentioned Wittgenstein in there. And he had a brother, Paul Wittgenstein, who was a concert pianist who, in service in World War I, lost his entire right arm, really. And so Maurice Ravel was commissioned to write some music for him, and a lot of other composers were too, for left-hand-only pieces. And this also appeared in MASH, in a very touching episode where Charles Emerson Winchester operates on a wounded soldier and does not restore his hand to full use, which was the tragedy because he was a concert pianist. And apparently Winchester introduces him to Ravel's music, which he plays on this old upright piano. Here's the piano concerto for the left hand with Yuzhou Wang and the Zurich Tonhalle Orchestra.

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0: Fabulous piece, Piano Concerto for the Left Hand, music by Maurice Ravel, played by Yuzhe Wang and the Zurich Tonhalle Orchestra, led by Lionel Bringuier. It's really an incredible piece of music. I always had trouble with the left hand in piano lessons. There you go. I'm Lynn Morf.
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0: Hark Ye Verily, I Perceive a Finale. And so it was. The finale to the Horn Trio in E-flat by Johannes Brahms, Barry Tuckwell, Breton Langbein, and Maureen Jones. Don't go away. Bach is next.
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0: I'm going to wrap up with Bach, the Prelude, Fugue, and Allegro, and it's performed here, if I can turn the page, which of course I can't. There you go, I did it, by Plinio Fernandez.

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0: Guitarist Plinio Fernandez and Prelude, Fugue, and Allegro, all three in one tidy package, because Bach was just that tidy kind of guy. Music by Johann Sebastian Bach. Hope you enjoyed that, and thank you for your company. I'm Lynn Warfel.
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0: This is Welsh harpist Catrin Finch, and she wrote this piece of music. And Catrin Finch had the distinction of being the royal harpist to who was then Prince Charles, and they established that office with her in mind, and it's an ongoing thing now. She's playing harp along with Sinfonia Cymru, which is the Welsh Sinfonia, led by John Rutter, the Celtic Concerto.

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0: The Viotta Ensemble, which is an ensemble made up of current and core players from the Royal Concertgebouw Orchestra, playing music of Dutch composer Julius Röntgen, and the Scherzo movement from his Serenade for Winds.
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0: 1,500 tickets are gone, and your support is fueling the music, news, and cultural programming that keeps our region connected. The winner of the Subaru Crosstrek Sport Hybrid SUV will be announced on our sister station, BPR News, on August 14th. 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
1: Handel was in London round about 1711, 1712, and he had presented one opera already, Rinaldo, and then came up with The Faithful Shepherd, Il Pastor Fido, a three-act opera, and it was based on a poem by an Italian 16th-century poet, Giovanni Guarini. It had its first performance in November of 1712 at the Queen's Theatre in the Haymarket, and people were like a little meh about it. You know, it got a lukewarm reception, I think. He revived it, largely for a revival, which happened in the spring of 1734, which was far more successful, but he changed the whole thing around. Here's a suite from The Faithful Shepherd, Tafelmusik, led by Jean Lamont.

0: The Faithful Shepherd, a suite of music from the opera by Handel from 1712. And the London public was not all that crazy about it, but he revised it, and it appeared again about 20 years later. Tafel music led by Jean Lamon.
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0: This is music by William Grand Still. It's a ballet, and his wife, Verna Arvey, supplied the libretto to Miss Sally's Party, all about a birthday party where there are some mischievous kids. There's a kid who's kind of a bully, and then Miss Sally and her boyfriend. And anyhow, it's all about a cakewalk and who wins the cake at the end. Miss Sally's Party with the Vocal Essence Orchestra, led by Philip Brunel.

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2: Manuel de Falla's three-cornered hat is basically what happens when a miller, a magistrate, and a married woman's honor all end up in the same plot. And then you add castanets. There's a fair amount of stomping to go along with the scheming, and a corregidor who really should have stayed home. But it ends, as these things often do, with the miller tossing the disgraced official in a blanket, which is definitely a way to settle the dispute. A little more on the way later in the hour, along with Manuel de Falla's Three-Cornered Hat Suite, with a performance by the Bournemouth Sinfonietta. Here's music by Rayfon Williams to start the hour. It's The Running Set. The Bournemouth Sinfonietta and George Hurst conducts.

0: String Sextet from Capriccio by Richard Strauss. It was performed by Concertante.
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0: Jacek Mucik and Daniel Kurdelevich playing horns, and Joanne Folletta conducting the Buffalo Philharmonic Orchestra. The Concerto for Two Horns by Franz Pokorny.
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0: This composer showed great promise in music and started lessons with her mother because her father was very much against her getting into music. She even changed her last name to spite her father when she started publishing and touring. 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
1: Mozart wrote this piano sonata while on tour, 21 years old, presumably to remind everyone in the room exactly who was best at the keyboard. It's flashy, where you might expect restraint from a young composer. Full of quick turns, there's bright runs, and a confidence that's just this side of showing off. As you listen, you'll notice the outer movements go pretty quick. I don't apologize for it. But even the slower middle movement doesn't sit still for long. Bottom line, this is the sonata for anyone hoping for Mozart in a reflective mood. It's coming up in just 25 minutes. It's the Piano Sonata No. 9.

0: The Second Suite by Gustav Holst, Eugene Corporan conducting the North Texas Wind Symphony. Still to come is the Piano Sonata No. 9 by Mozart. Alicia de la Rocha is the pianist. And a cavatina by Antonin Dvorak is just around the corner.
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0: Hi, I'm Scott Blankenship. Glad you're listening in this afternoon. Antonin Dvorak earned international acclaim in his lifetime, but no matter how far his music traveled, it never really left home. It stayed rooted in the plain and unpretentious world of his bohemian childhood. Cavatina from Romantic Pieces is next, with Yvonne Fischer conducting the Budapest Festival Orchestra.

0: Alicia de la Rocha playing the piano. That's the Piano Sonata No. 9, composed by Mozart. Still to come is part of the Symphony No. 1 by Johann Svensson and Astor Piazzolla's Bordel 1900.
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0: Finishing up the hour with a first, the Symphony No. 1 by Johann Svensson. That was the first movement. Bjarte Engeset conducting the Bournemouth Symphony Orchestra. I'm Scott Blankenship. Thanks for your company.
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1: I have to wonder if that's one of the big reasons that Franz Schubert left behind so many unfinished compositions. Distraction in the midst of a very busy life. Stay with me for an unfinished string quartet by Schubert. It's coming up in just 30 minutes. Angela Hewitt starts off the hour playing piano for the prelude from the English Suite No. 4, composed by Johann Sebastian Bach.

0: That's Roland Froscher playing the euphonium with the Mecklenburg Staatskapelle Schwerin and Matthias Forumny with the euphonium concerto by Amokari Ponchielli. Coming up in just a moment, you'll hear another of Franz Schubert's unfinished works, and it's not the Eighth Symphony. Stay with me.
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0: That's Sir Charles Mackerras conducting the Orchestra of St. Luke's, the Water Music Suite No. 2 by George Frideric Händel.
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0: Not a bad way to end the hour, eh? That's the third movement from the Violin Concerto in D Major by Johannes Brahms. Jakob Kreutzberg conducting the Netherlands Philharmonic Orchestra Amsterdam. Julia Fischer playing violin.
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Written by Clara Schumann, that was the Scherzo No. 2, and performed by someone who's sort of emerging as a Clara Schumann expert.

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0: Imagine trying to write a piece of Spanish-sounding music when all of your previous exposure to it was through a Parisian lens. Then imagine how pleased with yourself you would feel if your Spanish piece was praised by some of the best Spanish composers. That's the exact scenario for Claude Debussy's Iberia from Image for Orchestra. Spanish composer Manuel de Falla said that it captured the intoxicating spell of Andalusian nights, the festive gaiety of people dancing to the joyous strains of a banda of guitars. All this whirls in the air. Debussy crossed the border into Spain only once, and it was just long enough to catch a bullfight. But that one vivid memory from that afternoon, and the stark line between sunlight and shadow in the ring, found its way into this music.

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0: Hi, I'm Scott Blankenship with the finale from Peter Tchaikovsky's Symphony No. 4. And this part of the symphony just erupts with orchestral force, and then it settles into a little Russian folk tune. In the field there stood a birch tree, keeps insisting on cheerfulness here, even when the fate motif from the first movement briefly resurfaces to darken the mood. The birch tune moves it aside, and the symphony ends in full-throated affirmation. Tchaikovsky himself was less certain the affirmation was actually earned. He wrote a letter to one of his patrons and described this closing joy as something closer to willed distraction than genuine relief. Here's Herbert von Karajan conducting the Vienna Philharmonic.

0: Enough to leave you breathless. That is the eruption that is the finale from Symphony No. 4 by Tchaikovsky. Herbert von Karajan conducting the Vienna Philharmonic. I'm Scott Blankenship.
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